like it's raining all over the world. Neon signs are flashing, taxi cabs and buses passing through the night. A distant morning of a train seems to play a

0: feel it's raining all over the world. Kinda lonely that, and it's raining all over the world. 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You're talking about
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hate to give the satisfaction asking how you're doing now. 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Just what you wanted. 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You gotta laugh at this.

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I could be a millionaire if I had the money. 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Now that would be funny. And you could tell

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We hope you had a restful and peaceful night. 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

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We hope you had a restful and peaceful night. 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

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A hustle here and a hustle there. New York City is the place where they said he'd be. 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

broadcasting to visitors, staff and patients in the Princess Royal Hospital, Heywood Heath, and in the community. 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
1: Thanks for being with us on Wake Up with Middowns Radio. Come out next is the news on the hour. After that, we will be starting our main daytime schedule. So stay with us here on Middowns Radio for the best of music and entertainment all of the day and all of the night.

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1: Rocking Horse is a Brighton-based charity which has been supporting children for 50 years. It was set up in 1967 by Dr. Trevor Mann, who recognised there was a real need for additional resources to improve healthcare services for sick children and babies. At Rocking Horse Children's Charity, the aim is to improve the lives of sick children throughout Sussex. It is the official fundraising arm of the Royal Alexandra Children's Hospital in Brighton, where money is raised for life-saving and cutting-edge medical equipment, whilst ensuring that children are treated in an environment better suited to their needs. The charity also supports the Trevor Mann Baby Unit based at the Royal Sussex County Hospital in Brighton and its sister site, the Special Care Baby Unit, here at the Princess Royal Hospital for premature and sick newborn babies requiring short-term high-dependency care. Rotting Horse believes that no matter where they are, children should always be allowed to be children. Working in partnership with the hospitals in Brighton and Haversea, it strives to make services stimulating, cutting edge and accessible for many babies, children and teenagers who need them. Rocking Horse is a registered charity that does not receive any government funding and it relies on the generous support of individuals, community groups, companies and trusts. People like you. For further information about the charity and how you may help, go to the Rocking Horse website.
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0: his bedroom, from his bedroom. And everybody's calling me, but my phone don't work, and his phone don't work, and his...
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2: Integrated care systems are partnerships of organisations that come together to plan and deliver joined-up health and care services, and to improve the lives of people who live and work in their area. Sussex Health and Care supports the 1.7 million people in Sussex, including the people of Mid-Sussex, and is made up of health and care organisations right across Sussex. It is responsible for looking after and delivering all the health and care services in the area it covers. The four partners in Sussex Health and Care are NHS Sussex, East and West Sussex County Councils, and Brighton Hove Council. Sussex Health and Care includes all seven NHS hospital, community and ambulance trusts, plus all primary care practices in Sussex. This includes the University Hospital Sussex NHS Foundation Trust and the Princess Royal Hospital here in Haggerston. A wide range of other voluntary, community and social enterprise partners are also involved in providing health and care services in the county and are part of the integrated system. For further information, go to the Sussex Health and Care website.

is Captain Tobias Wilcock welcoming you aboard Coconut Airways Flight 372 to Bridgetown, Barbados. We will be flying at an height of 32,000 feet and at an airspeed of approximately 600 miles per hour. Refreshments will be served at the takeoff. Kindly fasten your safety belts and refrain from smoking until the air.

0: Coming up next on Morning Rounds, the news on the hour. 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
1: Let me be your hero. 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
1: 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It also provides specialised and tertiary services across Sussex and parts of the South East, including neuroscience, arterial vascular surgery, neonatology, specialised paediatric, cardiac, cancer, renal, infectious disease and HIV medicine services. 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Other services provided at the hospital include services for the elderly, dermatology, services for respiratory patients, accident and emergency services, intensive care, orthopaedics, maternity and rehabilitation services. 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

Now when I talked to God, I knew he'd understand. He said, stick by me and I'll be your guiding hand. But don't ask me what I think of you. I might not give the answer that you want me to.

Hello, I'm Mercedes Madden, Chair of the Prince's Royal League of Friends. Over the past 5 years, the League of Friends has spent over £1 million supporting this hospital. Projects include substantial refurbishment to the discharge lounge, the rapid access ward, and the Hickstead pre-op ward. We also provide equipment and a workspace for the physio department, bedside lockers in several wards. These are the examples of many projects we've undertaken over the years. The busy coffee shop by the main reception is our main source of revenue, plus legacies and donations, generating funds for the many deserving projects, ensuring we can continue to provide equipment and support to improve the facilities, the care and comfort of patients, visitors and staff in this busy hospital. We could not do this without you. Thank you for your support.

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2: 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The partnership aims to improve people's lives by providing high quality care and the best possible experience of its

0: 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I hope that you feel a lot better soon. This has been Linda Wishart. Stay with us on Midtowns Radio for the best of entertainment throughout the day. Coming up next, the news on the hour.
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0: come down, but I recognise that things are still tough for families.
1: The Football Association's to launch an investigation into Southampton after the club admitted spying. It will look into whether charges should be brought after they were thrown out of the playoff final. Ofcom's criticised TikTok and YouTube, saying their content feeds are not safe enough for children. The regulators calling for stronger action on online safety. Aston Villa's been crowned Europa League champions after getting past Freiburg 3-0 last night, their first major trophy in 30 years. They will return to Birmingham ahead of an open-top bus parade through the city this afternoon. And the boss of EasyJet says the airline hasn't suffered any disruption to fuel supply. Keaton Jarvis urged passengers to book with confidence after concerns of a fuel shortage due to the Iran war bit ticket sales. That's the latest. I'm Faye Rowlands.
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3: 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Hello everyone. I am Tommy Kennedy, and I host the TK Legendary Vibes on Midtowns Hospital Radio. I still can't believe it's been 50 years of celebrating MDR. 50 years! Where's the time gone? Am I right? So the song that I have chosen to celebrate 50 years is by a legendary artist from the early 2000s as it was released. And this is Rock DJ by Robbie Williams. I have to say, Robbie has done a lot of legendary things. And I hope he does more.

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1: Hello, I'm Linda Wishart, a presenter on Mid-Downs Radio, and my very varied music programme, Linda's Kaleidoscope, is on Wednesdays at 1 till 3pm. I'm pleased to be celebrating with Mid-Downs Radio on its 50th anniversary. I was trained by the legend Big Al, that's Alan French. It was through him my interest in country music evolved, and one artist in particular, Faith Hill. In 2001, she recorded There You'll Be for the Pearl Harbor film soundtrack. This is my favorite track, and I hope you enjoy it too.

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1: Hello, this is Kenny G. You can hear me on a Friday morning, 10 a.m. till 12, when it's the official start to the weekend. It seriously is. We had it checked and verified. The song that I have chosen to celebrate 50 years of Midtowns Radio also signalled the start of a whole new teen subculture, one which I became very much a part of. The song I've chosen is New Rose by The Damned.

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1: I'm Paul B, and my programme, Tiffin with Paul B, goes out on Midtowns Radio on Thursday afternoons. I'm celebrating Midtowns Radio at 50 with a track from an album that was released a few months after Midtowns Radio started up in 1976. It was voted by critics as the album of the decade. That album was Exodus, and this is Bob Marley and One Love.

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1: Hi, what's good everyone? My name's Hannah Russell and my programme What's Good goes out every Monday 7 till 8 PM. I present all the good news that is often overlooked to try and make your Mondays more positive. I'm celebrating MDR50 with a track from 2004, recently hitting the charts again. It's Unwritten by Natasha Bedingfield. I hope you can have a good sing-along to this one, because I know I will.

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1: Hello, I'm Robin Russell, and my programme is In the Mood, featuring popular music and songs from yesteryear, broadcast on Middowns Radio on Mondays at midday. I'm celebrating MDR 50 with ABBA's Dancing Queen, first released in 1976, the year Middowns Radio was launched.

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1: 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I'm John King, and my program, John's Jukebox, goes out on Middowns Radio on Fridays from 12 to 2 p.m. I'm celebrating MDR 50 with a track from 1978. It's Jerry Rafferty and Baker Street.

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1: Hello, I'm Wendy Swinton-Eagle. I host the Simply Redhead Music and Chat Show on Wednesday afternoons from 3 till 5 here on Middowns Radio. My song choice is What a Feeling from the 1983 film Flashdance. It made me dance out of the cinema then, and it still gets me moving now. So I hope you all enjoy it.

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1: Hi, it's me, Mark Holder from Midtowns Radio. 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My favourite song actually isn't from the 80s, and it's The Darkness's I Believe in Thing Called Love, mainly because it reminds me of great times with my family, my three girls, and my wife, especially going on the holidays. I hope you love the track.

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1: 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On the air since 1976. 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

0: Hello, I'm Charlotte and I'm a broadcast journalist and I used to volunteer as a presenter at Midtowns Radio, and it was such a brilliant experience volunteering there. I learned a huge amount from the team, who were all really kind and welcoming and really knowledgeable too. I went on to work in commercial radio news after that, and it was a really valuable experience for me because I learned a lot about broadcasting on air. It really improved my confidence and it really helped with job applications as well. So I'd really encourage anybody who's thinking about it to volunteer at Midtowns Radio. It's a great place to learn and cut your teeth in the broadcasting world. 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
1: Midtowns Radio. I'm Kevin Payne, and my programme is Totally 80s, the programme that does exactly what it says on the tin. It goes out on Midtowns Radio on a Friday evening between 7 and 9pm. I'm celebrating MDR 50 with a track from 1984, the very year that I joined the radio station. My track is Skritti Palitti and Woodbees Pray Like Aretha Franklin.

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1: Hi, I'm Cathy and I co-present Tiffin with Paul B, which goes out on Midlands Radio on Thursday afternoons. I'm celebrating Midlands Radio at 50 with a track by a pop legend who in 1976, when MDR opened its doors, was going through a lean period when the big hits had dried up. So this was something of a comeback hit, which went to number one in the UK charts and restored his popularity to this day. So here's Cliff Richard and Devil Woman.

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1: Hello everyone, I'm Gwen Kennedy, Chair of Mid-Downs Radio. It's my absolute pleasure to mark this remarkable milestone of 50 years of broadcasting, companionship and community spirit. 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Their skill, creativity and problem solving have kept us on air through changing technologies, unexpected challenges and more than a few late night repairs. And, of course, none of this would have been possible without the countless supporters, volunteers, partners and friends who have stood with us over the decades. Your generosity, encouragement and belief in what we do have shaped every moment of our journey. This year, 2026, as we celebrate our past, we also look ahead. 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Here's to the next 50 years and to all of you who make this station what it is. 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

0: would launch an investigation into the club's admission it spied on rival clubs. They have already been thrown out of the playoff final on Saturday. And Lily Allen and Olivia Dean are among the stars up for prizes at the Ivor Novello's. The prestigious songwriting awards are taking place in London later. That's the latest. I'm Faye Rowlands.
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1: Washing your hands frequently throughout the day is good practice at any time. 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You should wash your hands thoroughly for at least 20 seconds, about the length of this infomercial.
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1: Right Care Right Now aims to help local people find the right service for their health needs, especially when they need medical help fast, but it's not a life-threatening emergency. Many visits to the Princess Royal Hospital's Accident and Emergency Department do not result in any treatment. That doesn't mean those people are all in the wrong place. It's important for some conditions to be checked in A&E, even if no treatment is needed. But many visits to A&E could be dealt with better by a different NHS service, such as pharmacists, GPs or minor injuries nurses. Right Now Right Care is a website which can be accessed via the internet by any computer, tablet or smartphone. The website lists common symptoms and offers suggestions for treatment. Right Care Right Now then links through to local services and shows whether they are open or closed and their location. If you require urgent treatment for symptoms that are not listed on the website, then ring NHS 111 for further advice. Using an alternative to A&E could mean more convenient service, little or no time in waiting room, and treatment by professionals who are experts in common illnesses and injuries, rather than A&E staff who specialise in emergencies. By using Right Care Right Now, you are not only helping yourself, but also helping the NHS save A&E for those who really need it.

The harvest left no food for you to eat. You cannibal, you meat eater, you see. But I've seen the same, I know the shame in your defeat.

It's that time of year again when people are heading to Britain's camping and caravanning sites to enjoy the glorious countryside. But as you head off for your break, we'd like to remind you never to take a barbecue into a tent, caravan or enclosed spaces because of the risk of carbon monoxide poisoning. Several campsite deaths have been linked to carbon monoxide poisoning from barbecues in recent years. The potentially deadly gas, which you cannot taste, smell or see, is produced when fossil fuels or wood burn without enough oxygen. Campers are reminded never to use or leave smouldering barbecues inside tents, awnings or other enclosed spaces. The gas can build up very quickly to potentially fatal levels in enclosed spaces such as tents and caravans. When you have finished with your barbecue, dispose of it carefully and ensure all the ashes are fully extinguished to prevent a fire risk. Symptoms of carbon monoxide poisoning include headaches, drowsiness, dizziness, chest pains, nausea and vomiting. At high levels, it can cause sudden collapse, loss of consciousness and even death. Anyone who suspects they are suffering from carbon monoxide poisoning should go outside and seek medical help from a qualified healthcare professional and call NHS on 111.

0: all day and all of the night at the Princess Royal Hospital and throughout Mid-Sussex. 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
5: From the Sky News Centre at 1, the Chancellor has announced new cost of living measures. Theme park and zoo tickets should be cheaper this summer after a temporary VAT cut. Children in England will get free bus travel in August, and Rachel Reeves says supermarkets should pass on savings from tax cuts on more than 100 imported foods, including biscuits. There'll be no universal energy bill support, though she says she's monitoring the impact of the Iran war.
6: We stand ready to act if market conditions worsen significantly later this year. And I have been leading cross-government contingency work on design of potential future targeted and temporary support.
5: Newly released documents suggest the late Queen pressed for her son, the then Prince Andrew, to become the UK's special trade envoy, a role he held between 2001 and 2011. Andrew Mountbatten Windsor was arrested in February on suspicion of misconduct in public office and released under investigation. He denies any wrongdoing. An NHS trust has sacked 11 members of staff for inappropriately accessing the medical records of three people stabbed to death in Nottingham in 2023. Valda Callaghan, a paranoid schizophrenic, killed Barnaby Webber, Grace O'Malley Kumar and Ian Coates. The decision to sack the workers, including doctors and nurses, comes as a public inquiry continues. Our correspondent Barnaby Papadopoulos has more.
7: The medical director at that trust has called their actions completely unacceptable. The Nottinghamshire Police have been informed of this, and the trust is taking this up with various medical regulatory bodies.
5: The UK's summoned Israel's most senior diplomat in Britain over a video posted by the country's security minister. Itamar Ben-Gvir drew international condemnation for sharing footage taunting international activists involved in a Gaza aid flotilla. Figures suggest net migration into the UK almost halved in 2025. It was 171,000 last year. And the FA says it's investigating the conduct of Southampton after the club admitted spying on three other sides this season. They've been thrown out of the Championship playoff final. That's the latest.
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4: 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The Mid-Sussex food banks provide a minimum of 3 days emergency food and support to people in crisis in Mid-Sussex. Care professionals such as doctors, health visitors, social workers, the Citizens Advice Bureau and the police identify people who need help and issue them with a food bank voucher. 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The food bank also runs a rural delivery service, which takes emergency food boxes to clients living in rural areas who cannot afford to get to a food bank. There are Mid-Sussex food banks in Hayward Heath, Burgess Hill and East Grinstead. 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The Mid-Sussex Food Banks, helping with hunger in a crisis.
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And it would be one.

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2: 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Coming up next will be the news on the hour. 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
5: Radio. From the Skyney Centre at 2. Cheaper theme park and zoo tickets are among new cost of living measures announced by the Chancellor. Some industry leaders want a temporary VAT cut from 20% to 5% extended across hospitality. Rachel Reeves also says supermarkets should pass on savings from tax reductions on more than 100 imported foods, including biscuits. She says she's monitoring the impact of the Iran war on energy. Shadow Chancellor Sir Mel Stride's not happy.
6: Today's announcements will bring little comfort to the hundreds of thousands of people who have lost their jobs, to the countless businesses that have folded, and to those high streets which are now hollowed out.
5: Figures suggest a big drop in net migration. The difference between the number of people arriving and leaving the UK last year was 171,000, a drop of 48% on 2024. It's also the lowest level since the start of the COVID pandemic. Home Office Minister Alex Norris denies it's a result of the previous Tory government.
7: We want a growing economy. We've got a growing economy because of the decision we've made, but without having to just say, well, let's open our borders. Instead, we've made very important changes. You know, we've got in our immigration white paper, there's more to come in legislation as well. We've got a grip of this problem.
5: It's emerged the late Queen was very keen for the then Prince Andrew to take a trade job. Documents have been released about his appointment in 2001. 11 NHS staff have been sacked for inappropriately accessing medical records of three people stabbed to death in Nottingham in 2023. The mum of 19-year-old Barnaby Webber doesn't accept the rationale behind 48 workers having legitimate rights. Ofcom says TikTok and YouTube aren't safe enough for children. The platforms insist their existing measures are enough. And Southampton say they've begun refunding their fans for the Championship playoff final. The club were expelled from the Wembley showpiece this week after admitting to spying on rival sides. That's the latest. I'm Faye De Silva.
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8: Hello, this is Anthony Lane with Sounds of the Millennium, bringing you the best music from the first three decades of the 21st century, here on Midtowns Radio. The new millennium saw CDs being superseded by iPods, downloading music and streaming. It also saw the launch of the iPhone and Facebook, kick-starting the social media revolution. Musical stars included Beyoncé, Ed Sheeran, Lady Gaga, Bruno Mars and Taylor Swift. Bands included Coldplay, One Direction and Radiohead. And the 2020s saw the COVID-19 pandemic grip the country with lockdown music helping to keep the nation's spirits up.

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1: Washing your hands frequently throughout the day is good practice at any time. You should wash your hands using soap and water or hand sanitizer, in particular when you get to work or arrive home, after going to the toilet and before you eat or handle food. You should wash your hands thoroughly for at least 20 seconds, about the length of this infomercial.
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0: Are you a friend or relative going into hospital? 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They can collect prescriptions and shopping. 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And there are many other ways to help people not feel alone. If you think this may help you or a relative or a friend, then ask a ward nurse, social worker or GP to contact Age UK West Sussex on your behalf. Or you can contact them direct via their website. 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Home from hospital, helping people remain independent at home following a stay in hospital.
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0: In 1938, Lady Reading founded a voluntary service whose goal was to help Britain deal with the biggest issues of the day.
1: Voluntary service, like friendship, demands a very great deal.
2: It asks and it takes.
3: And never seems to give until that moment when you realize that it's endowed you with the most worthwhile thing in the whole world.
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7: It has been said of love that the measure of love is love without measure.
3: And like love, the measure of voluntary service is voluntary service without measure.
8: The ultimate strength of a nation
3: lies not in her trading nor in the multitude of her financial transactions.
8: It is not found in her banking operations
3: nor in the acumen of her leaders.
7: The ultimate strength of the nation lies in the character of the men and women who are that nation.
3: And the voluntary service is an integral part of that character.
0: The beliefs we set out with in 1938 are as relevant now as they always were. 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

Hi everybody, welcome to Middowns Radio. Paul B here. Me and the team, we're going to be with you for the next couple of hours with our usual mixture of chat and music.

The Golden Chart Topper is the UK number one on the 21st of May 2001. It's a weather-related solo hit by a member of one of the most successful groups of the 1990s.

The celebrity birthdays this week include a British TV comedian, star, author and fisherman, a British actress who specialises in being outrageous, and a British Hollywood and TV star who is a national treasure. And the big question of the week is, when you're feeling peckish, what is your go-to sandwich?

Well, Sharon and Darren, our production team, they are in munching on their lunchtime sandwiches already. Kathy's here. She brought her packed lunch.

0: And there we have a new track from Duran Duran, getting some help from Nile Rodgers there, and it's called Free to Love. Hello, everybody. Welcome to Midtown's Radio. Paul B here. Hope you're going to stay with us for the next couple of hours, wherever you are. If you're up at Princess Royal Hospital, hello to you. If you're around Mid-Sussex here, hello again. And if you're listening around the rest of the UK or further afield across the world where we have our listeners, including the USA, and hello to Suzanne in Phoenix, Arizona, and Marilyn and Ron in Green Bay, Wisconsin. As usual, I have Kathy with me. How are you today, Catherine?
1: All right, thank you.
0: Yeah, recovered from your Eurovision watching?
1: Yeah, I think so.
0: Yeah?
1: Yes.
0: You're going to talk about it a bit later?
1: I will, yes.
0: Okay. So what have we got? By the way, have you seen this? They've just about recovered from their party, Sharon and Darren.
1: It's best not to talk about it.
0: But the Black Mariah with the police and the dogs appeared about 4 a.m, apparently.
1: Oh dear.
0: Anyway, they're here. So what are we going to be doing on the show this week? Well, first of all, we have facts on fruit. And what's the fruit this week, Cathy?
1: Well, it's coffee.
0: Yeah, coffee. We've never done coffee, and yet it is a fruit. A lot of people don't think of it as a fruit.
1: Oh, I didn't know that.
0: No, they think of it as a bean, which is fruitish anyway. Anyway, so we're going to find out about coffee, if it's good for us, and some other interesting facts about it, I think. We're going to have a look at the weather as usual. Well, it's been rainy here. You may remember last week we were saying that the farmers and the gardens badly needed the rain. It's been very dry for a couple of months since the end of February. Well, we got what we wished for. It's been pretty much started off as short, sharp showers, but now we've had prolonged periods of rain, which is very welcome. Fill up the reservoirs and the aquifers. It's good. But we're coming up to the late May bank holiday, the first real bank holiday of the summer, public holiday of the summer. Is it going to cheer up for that? The record for our bank holidays here in the UK is not great, but we'll find out very shortly. Then we have our celebrity birthdays. People who are celebrating their birthdays this week. And they include a couple of musicians who are celebrating their birthdays. And we will be playing a couple of tracks from their repertoire. And we have our Golden Chart Topper, where we take today's date, the 21st of May, and look at what was the number one record in a year gone by. Sharon and Darren, our production team, they have come up with the 21st of May, 2001, Catherine. So a bit more recent than a lot of the Golden Chart Toppers. But even so, it's still 25 years ago.
1: Yes.
0: Can you remember where you were in 2001, May?
1: I actually can't.
0: About to retire, maybe? Or were you retired? I can't remember.
1: I must have retired. If I retired at 60...
0: Yes.
1: And I was born in 46...
0: Yes.
1: Then that means it was...
0: Yeah, but you retired at 55, didn't you? Anyway, look, not to worry. Three clues as usual. Ready for the first one?
1: Yes.
0: Right, the artist was born in 1972 in Watford, England. And the artist is a singer, songwriter, TV personality and author who rose to fame in the late 1990s as a member of one of the most famous groups of the decade. All right?
1: Yeah.
0: So, the artist was born in 1972 in Watford, England, and the artist is a singer, songwriter, television personality and author who rose to fame in the late 1990s as a member of one of the most famous groups of the decade. Has that helped you at all?
1: No.
0: Any ideas on that?
1: I'm not getting it instantly, but I should do, because I've got relatives around the Watford area, so
0: okay.
1: I'll have to have a think about that.
0: All right, two more clues coming up later in the programme. Then, on after the news, we've got to talk to Kathy about her week, find out what she's been up to. She's going to review some TV programmes she's been watching this week. We have our On This Day feature, where we take today's date, the 21st of May, and look at things that happened on the 21st of May back through history. We've got a dance around the studio to keep fit. You're welcome to join in at the hospital, at home, at your place of work if it's safe for you to do so. Kathy is a poem of the week and a thought for the week. And as usual, we have a big question of the week. Now, last week we were talking about what summer activities people are looking forward to now that we're coming up towards the end of May into the summer proper. And one of the things that was in there was picnics. And you know, hopefully it'll be picnic weather this weekend. So we thought it was time we had our annual survey of the nation's favourite sandwich. Because you like sandwiches in your picnic, Catherine? Do you like sandwiches?
1: I do like sandwiches, yes. Okay.
0: All right, so this is the question. According to a survey by Hovis Bakers, what is the British nation's favourite sandwich? As usual, I have a top 10 list for this. So according to a survey by Hovis Bakers, what is the British nation's favourite sandwich? Okay, so we'll have a look at the weather shortly. Before that, time for a new track. Shania Twain, the Canadian country artist, has got a new album coming out. And this is the lead track of that album. And it's called Dirty Rosie.

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1: Type 2 diabetes is one of the biggest healthcare challenges we are facing today within the NHS. 2 million people within England are at risk, which is why prevention is so important today.
2: I thought I might be high risk. My dad had diabetes, my age, my ethnicity. I didn't really live a healthy lifestyle. So I answered a few questions online, and no surprise, I was high risk. I signed up to the program then and then. It was quick, easy, and free.
3: If I'm honest, I thought I'd slip back into my old ways, but it's great support. And really, it's been no problem to take on board their suggestions. A bit of exercise, healthier eating, makes such a difference.
4: I'm covering my eyes.
2: I use the digital version. Let's see this week's advice. Read the food labels while out shopping and try a 45-minute walk. Not much of a chore, is it?
5: Maybe, mate.
6: Looking
5: good.
6: It's
2: me. I'm halfway through the course. The only downside is I have to buy new clothes.
3: I joined an online group with other people on the programme. 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
7: Pomegranate seeds. Oh, I didn't have any of them. I just put avocado in mine.
3: We all help each other. It's been good. For all of us.
1: We all have an important role to play in type 2 diabetes prevention. The Healthier You NHS Diabetes Prevention Programme is a great thing that we can offer our patients.
3: I didn't believe such small changes could have such a dramatic effect on my health.
2: 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Maybe saved it.
8: 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We're going to have a look at the weather now. As I said earlier, we've had a rainy spell, much welcome rainy spell, I think. But temperatures have been a bit cool for May as well. So it's been very much sort of anorak-type weather, really. But, you know, the gardens and the fields are very much welcoming the rain. So what we got coming up for the next weekend and into next week? Let's find out from the London Weather Centre, shall we? This is what they're saying for this area of UK, down in the south, particularly the Mid-Sussex area. Thursday will start cloudy, but then turning brighter and warmer. Friday will be sunny and very warm, locally hot. Oh, there you go. There may be a chance of thundery evening showers. Saturday will be very warm with a bright spell. Thundery showers might still be a possibility. And the temperatures will rise from 21 degrees centigrade at 70 Fahrenheit on Thursday, rising to 27 degrees centigrade, that's 81 Fahrenheit by Monday. So it looks as if summer is arriving with a bang this weekend. So is it going to stay around? Well, let's have a look. Sunday and through Bank Holiday Monday will be warm and fair weather is expected to prevail. People will be rushing to the beaches, won't they, down in Brighton and so on, I think. Through the following week, high pressure is expected to broadly remain in place for much of the UK, including here in the south, and fine weather is likely to continue. Temperatures are expected to be above normal, feeling very warm at times with light winds. So, looks like summer's here, and it's going to get hot, hot, hot.
9: All of the day and all of the night. This is Middown.

0: This is Midlands Radio. This is Paul B. I have Kathy.
1: I've finished.
0: Have we got our facts on fruit
2: item
0: now?
2: Carrots?
0: And we're going to have a look at coffee.
2: Okay, Dad. But what about your broccoli?
0: Kathy.
1: Yes, it's all gone. Look,
3: coffee beans
2: what
3: are not
2: you,
3: actually
2: Mum?
3: Beans.
2: Have you finished
3: They're
2: beans?
3: The seeds of the bright red edible fruits.
4: Children and adults should aim to eat at least 5 portions of a variety of fruit and vegetables a day.
0: Was discovered in Ethiopia by a goat herder named Kaldi around 750 AD. When he noticed his goats dancing around. After eating coffee berries, do you dance around after a cup of
1: promise?
0: Okay.
2: Promise.
4: Just eat more fruit and veg.
3: Coffee is grown in more than 50 countries around the world in what is known as the Bean Belt. Whilst Brazil is most well known for its coffee, Africa, not South America, has the highest number of coffee-growing countries.
0: And while the USA consumes the highest total volume of coffee, Finland has the highest consumption per person.
3: And composer Ludwig van Beethoven was meticulous, requiring exactly 60 beans to make his perfect cup.
0: Oh, there you are then. We're going to find out more about the coffee after the next track. We're going to go back to the 1950s. This actually in our database is, I think, the shortest track we have in the database. It's just 1 minute 45. And it's Buddy Holly and Rave On.

0: Welcome back. This is Paul B on Mid Dance Radio. I have Kathy with me. We're looking at coffee. We're going to find out if it's actually any good for us. Over to Kathy.
1: In ancient Turkey, the husband could be divorced if he failed to provide his wife with enough coffee.
0: Sounds fair enough to me. What do you think?
1: Yes, good idea.
0: Coffee cherry. You mean a good idea? You're not supposed to say that. You're supposed to stand up for the sisterhood. Oh, well. Coffee cherries are the favourite snack for elephants. The most expensive coffee in the world, at £400 per pound, is made from elephant dung, and it's called black ivory coffee. Would you drink it?
1: I don't know. I'd have to think about it.
0: There's another one, I think, with monkeys. It's another coffee that's made with monkey poo. Because the beans come through intact, you see.
1: Yes.
0: And presumably the digestive system does something to it. I don't know. Anyway. George Washington. Is it me or you?
1: It's me.
0: Sorry, carry
1: Isn't
0: on.
1: It?
0: Carry on.
1: George Washington, not the American president, invented instant coffee in 1906. He was an English chemist.
0: Now, excessive intake of coffee can make you jittery, cause increased heart rate, raise your blood pressure, and induce anxiety. So if you... Yeah. That might explain Sharon and Darren's behaviour sometime, I think. Anyway.
1: Oh dear, ban the coffee.
0: And finally.
1: But there are benefits. Recent studies found that coffee drinkers may be less at risk from some key illnesses, including colon cancer, coronary heart disease, stroke and diabetes, and also Parkinson's disease and kidney disease. And it can help you to have a healthy liver.
0: There we are. So as usual, everything in moderation, and that applies to coffee as well. It can be beneficial, but don't overdo it. Right, we're going to have a look at some celebrity birthdays in a while. Before that, let me give you a reminder of our big questions of the week. The big question of the week is, according to a survey by Hovis Bakers, what is the British nation's favourite sandwich? We have a top 10 list for that. And the Golden Chart Topper is the number one single in the UK on the 21st of May 2001. We have one clue that the artist was born in 1972 in Watford, England. And the artist is a singer, songwriter, TV personality and author who rose to fame in the late 1990s as a member of one of the most famous groups of the decade. You ready for the second clue, Catherine?
1: Yes.
0: Right. The artist caused a sensation by wearing a Union Jack mini dress at the 1997 Brit Awards. The artist caused a sensation by wearing a Union Jack mini dress at the 1997 Brit Awards. Has that helped you?
1: Yes.
0: You know who it is now, do you?
1: Yes.
0: Okay. Only the song to find out then. Presumably? Yes. Okay. Right, we're going to have a look at some celebrity birthdays. Now, we're going to talk about the Eurovision Song Contest a bit later. I have to say, my vote went to the Australian entry, Delta Goodrum. She delivered it beautifully and it was staged beautifully. But the main thing is, it was a proper song, which, if it's a Eurovision Song Contest, must count for something. Perhaps I'm being a bit of an old fogey on this, I don't know. And she started off well, but in the end only came fourth, which I think was a great shame. But we're going to play it now. This is Delta Goodrum and Eclipse, and we'll play this for Sue down in Burgess Hill, who's one of our regular listeners. Delta Goodrum.
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1: You're listening to Mid Downs Radio with Paul B. I have Kathy with me. We're going to have a look at now at some celebrity birthdays. People who are born or celebrating their birthdays this week. You ready for this, Catherine?
2: Yes.
1: Okay. First up, we have an English comedian and now author. He's written his own autobiography and now is writing successful novels. Came to fame in the 1980s, but more recently has become very well known for his partnership with Paul Whitehouse, another 80s comedian, in the series Gone Fishing, which is exactly what it says on the tin. They go off fishing and it's beautiful parts of the UK and have very amusing conversations and so on. It started off when Bob Mortimer had heart problems, and Paul Whitehouse, who also had heart problems, suggested fresh air and a bit of exercise and teaching him how to fishing might help him and so on. So we're talking about Bob Mortimer, and while we're talking about Gone Fishing, let's pay tribute to Ted the dog, who was very much part of the series. He was the director's dog who accidentally strayed into shot in one of the early programmes and rapidly became a star. He's in every programme. There's a new series coming up. Apparently he is in the first one, but he passed away, I think, age 13 or something. So this poor old Ted. Anyway, Bob Mortimer, how old do you think he is?
2: Oh, he must be about 62.
1: 67.
2: Oh, right.
1: Yeah.
2: Okay.
1: Next up, we have a female actress, comedian, I suppose, as well. She does documentaries. She acts in serious drama, comedy, on the big screen and the small screen. Probably best known for her outrageous behaviour in interview, particularly on Graham Norton's show here in the UK, which is the top chat show that goes out on Friday evenings. I'm talking about Miriam Margolyes, who's now taken up Australian citizenship, hasn't she?
2: Oh, right.
1: Yeah. Anyway, Miriam Margolyes, how old do you think she is now?
2: Oh, I think she must be about 70.
1: She's 85.
2: Is she?
1: A very feisty 85,
2: yes,
1: at that matter. And finally, we have an actress who's had a long career. I mean, she was part of the Hollywood star system from a very young age. And starred in big Hollywood epics, as well as then she had a second career in the 70s playing rather saucy roles in 70s romp movies, and then became a star again in the 1980s in the American soap series Dynasty. I'm talking about Dame Joan Collins. How old do you think she is this week?
2: 80?
1: 93.
2: 93?
1: Yep. And she turned up at Cannes for the Cannes Film Festival looking really spry and everything. So good for Joni. 93 she is. My daughter, Anna, is a big fan of her. She goes to her when she does concert tours where she talks to the audience and so on. Yeah. Finally, I always give you somebody who's no longer with us, but if they were, they'd be celebrating their birthdays. You ready for this one? This is a soccer player or football player who was one of the finest of his generation. He won everything on the domestic front for his club, Manchester United, but never played in a major international soccer competition for his country, simply because his country, for football purposes, was the Northern Ireland. He came from Belfast. And during his playing days, Northern Ireland never qualified for either the European Championship or the World Cup. So he never played in it. Pelé, the greatest footballer of all time, always rated George Best as the best he'd ever seen. And when you see the old black and white footage of him scoring goals and so on, I mean, they would, even by today's standard, they would have been regarded as fantastic and so on. I am, of course, talking about George Best, Catherine. So how old do you think George Best is? Would have been, had he been still with us.
2: I think he'd be about 82.
1: No, he would have been 80, exactly. The big 80.
2: Oh, right.
1: Because he was born in 1946.
2: Well, I should have known that.
1: Okay, let's have a look at some musical birthdays. What have we got, then?
2: George Strait.
1: Yeah.
2: He's 74.
1: Yeah, the great country artist, yeah. Rick Wakeman, he started off with the Straubs as a keyboard player, Then he went to an integral part of the group Yes on progressive rock, and he's played on a number of as a studio piano player on some very well-known tracks, including tracks like David Bowie's Life on Mars and so on. And more recently, he's very successful on television and as a commentator, and also he does an evening with type talks around the country. Talking about Rick Wakeman, how old do you think Rick Wakeman is this week?
2: Oh, in his 70s, late 70s?
1: Yeah, go on, keep going.
2: 77.
1: Correct, well done.
2: Oh, okay.
1: Sam Smith, how old do you think he is?
2: It's difficult. Cause
1: he did a Bond theme, didn't he? A couple of, yeah. Not the last one, but the one before that.
2: Say 32?
1: Let me see. Not far off, 34.
2: All right.
1: Yeah. And who else have we got? Oh, we've got Grace Jones, another outrageous artist and so on, well known for causing a stir on chat shows. She is celebrating her 78th birthday. She was in a Bond movie as well.
2: Oh, yes.
1: With the last Roger Moore one, View to a Kill, she was in that. And who else have we got? Anybody else?
2: Leo Sayer.
1: Yeah.
2: He was born in 1948, so it makes him 78.
1: Yeah, comes from Littlehampton, along the coast here, south coast of England.
2: Didn't he go to Ardenhy College?
1: He may have done.
2: Shoreham,
1: yeah.
2: Shoreham College.
1: I think he lives down in Australia now.
2: Yeah.
1: Okay. One more, Mr. Misery Guts himself, Morrissey of the Smiths. Still around, still recording songs about being unhappy about his life. He's age 63 this week. And we're going to celebrate two more artists with their music. Coming up, we've got Pete Townsend of The Who, who celebrates his 79th birthday this week, and we'll play one of their early hits there. And finally, the great Cher, who's celebrating her big 80. She'd be 80 this week. And we're going to kick off with one of her big hits. This is Walking in Memphis.

0: Paul B on Mid Downs Radio, and I have Kathy with me. We're going to have the third and final clue now in our golden chart topper, which is the UK number one on the 21st of May 2001. We've had two clues so far, that the artist was born in 1972 in Watford, England, and the artist is a singer, songwriter, TV personality and author who rose to fame in the late 1990s as a member of one of the most famous groups of the decade. Second clue was the artist caused a sensation by wearing a Union Jack mini dress at the 1997 Brit Awards. You ready for the third and final clue?
1: Yes.
0: Originally a 1983 hit for the Weather Girls, the artist's version featured in the 2001 hit film Bridget Jones' Diary. So originally a 1983 hit for the Weather Girls, the artist's version featured in the 2001 hit film Bridget Jones' Diary. So first of all, who do you think it is?
1: I think it's Jerry Halliwell.
0: It is, who used to be part of?
1: Spice Girls.
0: Spice Girls, correct. And what's the song, do you think?
1: It's Raining Men.
0: Correct. Well done, Catherine.
1: It's all right.
0: So on the 21st of May 2001, in the UK, this was the number one record. It's Jerry Halliwell and It's Raining Men.
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We are coming up to the news on the hour very shortly. Stay with us here on Mid Downs Radio to find out what Kathy has been up to this week. To take us there, we have got Iggy Pop and The Passenger. This is Paul B, and this is Mid Downs Radio.

0: And then we have a new track by Billy Lockett, and it's called Things Are Looking Up. Let's hope so, shall we? Welcome back to the show. This is Paul B. This is Midtown's Radio. I hope you're going to stay with us for the next hour. And I've still got Kathy with me. You're going to say hello, Kathy, to everybody?
1: Yes, hello, everybody.
0: Yeah. And in this half of the programme, we're going to mainly talking to Kathy about her week. We'll find out what she's been up to this week. She's going to review some TV programmes she's been watching. We've got our On This Day item in this half of the programme. This is where we take today's date, the 21st of May, and look at things that happened over the years on the 21st of May. We're going to have a dance around the studio to keep fit, and you're welcome to join in up at the hospital, at home, at your place of work if it's safe for you to do so. And Kathy has got her poem of the week and the thought for the week. And we're still running our big question of the week, which is, according to a survey by Hovis Bakers, what is the British nation's favourite sandwich? It's hopefully, we saw in the first half of the programme, the weather is going to be fine over this next weekend. People will be going out having picnics. What sandwiches must you have in your picnic basket? That's the big question of the week. Okay. Right, so let's have some music, and it's the latest release from Harry Styles off his new album, and this is called Dance No More.

0: hay fever is an allergy to various kinds of pollen. And I suppose if you're unlucky, you're allergic to several kinds of pollen that come at different times of the year.
1: Most people think that grass pollen is the only cause of hay fever, which isn't actually the case. Tree pollens in early spring can be very problematic, as can mold spores, which occur in spring and autumn. It's a good idea to check the pollen counts on the day that you're going outdoors, and when you come back in the evening, to have a shower, wash your hair, and remove all the pollen grains from your body. The best thing to do is to try and remain indoors in the late morning and early evening. That's when the pollen levels seem to peak. What happens is the grasses pollinate early in the morning, the pollen rises up into the atmosphere, and then comes down again in the evening. There are simple measures that you can try to reduce your exposure to pollens. What you can do is put some Vaseline or petroleum jelly in the lower nostrils to try and trap the pollen grains and soothe the nose. Some people wear nasal little filters which they put onto the nose to control their exposure to hay fever. Wrap around sunglasses are useful, and the important thing is to take your medication.
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3: This is Mid Downs Radio with Paul B and Kathy. We've got to talk to Kathy now about her week. Find out what she's been up to this week. So what have you been doing then, Catherine?
4: Well, I went up to Horsham, to Helliers.
3: The garden centre. Other garden centres are available.
4: Yeah, because my husband wanted to get the hanging baskets for this year.
3: Yeah, because it's the Chelsea Flower Show this week. You're going to be talking about it a bit later, I think.
4: I will, yes.
3: So everybody's getting out, especially with the promise of fine weather. I think the garden centres will be doing a roaring trade this weekend.
4: Then every few days it rains, so it's perfect,
3: yeah,
4: really.
3: Yeah, it's been good. Yeah, with very welcome rains, we said in the first half.
4: Yes.
3: Okay, yeah. So did you have a cup of tea and a slice of cake as well?
4: Yes, I did.
3: Okay, what did you have?
4: Well, I had some bread pudding.
3: I love bread pudding, don't you?
4: Yes, it's lovely.
3: You don't see it often these days, bread pudding.
4: Not handmade,
3: I think it figures on one of our big questions of the week, where, you know, what are the old sort of puddings and so on from your childhood you remember? And bread pudding's always there. It's delicious. Anyway, so yes, you did that. What else?
4: What I loved was I hadn't really... I'd always seen it there, but they have a shoe department.
3: Oh, right, yes.
4: And I've been looking since my...
3: Excuse me, why? At a garden centre?
4: I've no idea, but
3: Right, okay.
4: I always thought I'd like to have a look. And I had my some white sandals.
3: Yeah.
4: They just disintegrated on holiday.
3: Well, when you were on board ship?
4: I have no idea why. Whether it was something that I was treading in when I went to the loo, you know, cleaning stuff, or whether it was on the carpets, I don't know. But this pair of shoes that I'd had for years, perfectly all right. And they suddenly, I went to put them on and they just disintegrated.
3: Just fell apart.
4: So I needed some more sandals, and I bought some lovely sandals.
3: Excellent.
4: So
3: very good.
4: Pleased about that.
3: That'd be ready for your next voyage. Let's hope that they don't disintegrate either.
4: No. And then, that's not funny. And then I went up to London to see to the theatre, stayed overnight.
3: Right, okay. You're going to tell us more about that next week?
4: I will, yes.
3: Okay.
4: Yeah. It's called Grace Pervades.
3: Yes.
4: And it had Fines. Now, which Fines?
3: Ralph Fines. Yeah, and there's a family connection, isn't there, with this play?
4: Yes, there is.
3: And we'll talk about that next week, I think.
4: Okay.
3: Okay.
4: Yeah, and then I've had terrible trouble trying to defrost my freezer.
3: Ah, now, our big question about spring cleaning and tasks people don't like, apart from oven, cleaning the oven, defrosting the freezer is always high on the list.
4: Yes, it's horrible.
3: Yeah.
4: Especially if you can't remember which button to push to turn it off.
3: Yes.
4: So it starts to defrost.
3: Yes.
4: So I sort of waited all day and then it didn't.
3: Well, Darren told me that when you arrived at the studio and talked to him about it, he shocked you on this. He told me that you'd find that you hadn't actually switched it off. You thought you'd switched it off,
4: yes,
3: but you hadn't. So the freezer was trying to refreeze all the time you were trying to defrost it.
4: Yes, so my poor husband was having to go at it with a hairdryer.
3: Yes.
4: Which seemed a lot of waste of electricity.
3: Well, yeah, and also, I mean, normally it defrosts within a few hours.
4: It does, but not
3: a whole day and a whole night. Anyway, it's all done now, is it?
4: Well, yeah, the food's got to go back in.
3: Okay.
4: So.
3: All right, okay. So, anything else, or shall we move on?
4: I think we'll move on.
3: All right, then. Coming up, we'll talk about Kathy's TV choice, the thing she has been looking at. Now, it's time for our Jamaican Sunshine slot where we play something from Jamaica to cheer us up when it's been gloomy and wet and miserable and cold here. And it has been gloomy and wet, and a little bit cool, but we've had the promise of some Jamaican-type weather coming up. But nevertheless, we're going to have this. And we're going to do this for Marilyn and Ron in Green Bay, Wisconsin, who are big Jamaican fans. Shaggy, you're a big fan of Shaggy, aren't you? He's got a brand new album out.
4: Wow.
3: Yeah, and this is a track off the album, which he did with Robin Thicke. And if you listen carefully, it's sort of got shades of the song Lovely Day by Bill Withers. It's called Looking Lovely.

0: You're listening to Middowns Radio with Paul B. And we're talking to Kathy about her week. Now she's going to tell us about some of the TV programmes she's been watching this week. So what have you been watching then, Catherine?
1: Well, I've loved the Chelsea Garden show so far.
0: Yes.
1: There's a special garden. I'm waiting to see whether it's one or not.
0: Oh, is this the one with Mother Nature, the big wooden statue lying on her side?
1: Oh, she's beautiful.
0: They did it with a chainsaw.
1: Yes.
0: Amazing.
1: Yes.
0: It's fantastic, yeah.
1: But no, I was thinking of the Alan Titchmarsh, David Beckham.
0: Oh, right, yeah. And the King. Don't forget, he was involved as well.
1: Yeah. Three of them got together.
0: Actually, from the bit I've seen, the gardens look really interesting this year.
1: They are, yes.
0: Okay, so
1: David Beckham's showing his new rose as well.
0: Yes, so you've got to keep an eye on that over the week. Yes. What else?
1: I've been watching The Hard Acres.
0: Right, now tell us about it.
1: It's the second series.
0: So what's the setup?
1: Well, it's North Country, yes. Whatever that is. It's about this family who start off in the first series as, are they mill workers or something like that?
0: So we're talking about the Victorian days, the 19th century.
1: Yes. When everybody had their place.
0: Yes.
1: And they started off, you know, and they gradually sort of bettered themselves.
0: Yeah. And a lot of this happened, didn't it? They start off, you know, say, for example, in the textile trade as humble weavers, and then sort of graduated to owning their own factory and
1: became millionaires.
0: Yeah.
1: Well, the probably most famous person in it is Roy de Treyce's sister. What's her name?
0: No, his daughter.
1: Oh, daughter, sorry.
0: Yeah, yes. Who played Betty in Some Mothers Do Have Them.
1: She's now an old lady.
0: Yeah, Michelle, is it Michelle Daughtrice?
1: Yes, it is, yeah. Mm. And she's very good in it. She's horrible.
0: Ah, not like Betty
1: so
0: at all.
1: Snobby. Yeah, she just thinks she's so much better than everybody else.
0: Okay, are you enjoying that? So
1: I am, because it's the second series. So
0: yeah.
1: They're all sort of up there now. And
0: okay, and finally...
1: And then I've been watching Eurovision.
0: Yeah, we have to talk about it, don't we?
1: Talk about Eurovision, yeah.
0: What did you think?
1: Well, I thought Graham Norton excelled himself.
0: Yeah.
1: He was being so funny. It was held in Vienna.
0: Yeah.
1: There was a lot of the countries dropped out.
0: Because of Israel's
1: reasons.
0: And Israel did quite well, didn't they?
1: Oh, I like this, yeah.
0: I mean, it would be... Very awkward if they won for next year.
1: Second.
0: Of course, we have to talk about Sam, Lookman, No Computer.
1: Yeah.
0: UK 1 point, as usual, from Ukraine, the sympathy point, perhaps.
1: It's just awful.
0: Personally, I didn't think he was by far the worst song at all. There was a lot worse than Sam.
1: It's just that the juries never gave us any points at all.
0: It's very difficult for the UK to make any headway.
1: It is, I don't know why.
0: I don't know what the answer is, really.
1: But the winner was Bulgaria.
0: Yeah, I talked about Delta Goodrum and Australia earlier in the programme. I thought, as a song, it was clearly, for me, the best song. And her performance was brilliant and so on. It was very good. But the winner was...
1: Bulgaria.
0: Do you know the name of the artist?
1: I don't.
0: Dara.
1: Oh, is that her name?
0: Yeah. And I can see why it won, because it had lots of hooks to it. Very good performance and so on.
1: Yeah.
0: And it won both the... did it win both the jury and the popular vote?
1: I think it did, yeah.
0: Anyway, so shall we have a listen to it?
1: Oh, yeah.
0: This is the winner of the Eurovision Song Contest 2026. It's Dara of Bulgaria and Bangaranga.

0: It's that time of year again when people are heading to Britain's camping and caravanning sites to enjoy the glorious countryside. But as you head off for your break, we'd like to remind you never to take a barbecue into a tent, caravan or enclosed spaces because of the risk of carbon monoxide poisoning. Several campsite deaths have been linked to carbon monoxide poisoning from barbecues in recent years. The potentially deadly gas, which you cannot taste, smell or see, is produced when fossil fuels or wood burn without enough oxygen. Campers are reminded never to use or leave smouldering barbecues inside tents, awnings or other enclosed spaces. The gas can build up very quickly to potentially fatal levels in enclosed spaces such as tents and caravans. When you have finished with your barbecue, dispose of it carefully and ensure all the ashes are fully extinguished to prevent a fire risk. Symptoms of carbon monoxide poisoning include headaches, drowsiness, dizziness, chest pains, nausea and vomiting. At high levels, it can cause sudden collapse, loss of consciousness and even death. Anyone who suspects they are suffering from carbon monoxide poisoning should go outside and seek medical help from a qualified healthcare professional and call NHS on 111.
1: You're listening to Mid Downs Radio and Paul B. I have Kathy with me. We've got our feature now on this day. That's where we take today's date, the 21st of May, and look at what things happened in history on that day, on the 21st of May. So over to Kathy.
2: 21st of May 1216, French Crown Prince Louis invaded England with 700 ships, having been invited by the English barons opposed to King John. He was crowned king in London, but was defeated the year after when King John died and John's 9-year-old son, Henry III, was put on the throne.
1: Yeah, so if you see the list of English kings, Louis doesn't appear on it, even though he was king for a year, almost, or a few months anyway.
2: Yeah.
1: Anyway, and also, of course, it's a forgotten invasion. You know, conveniently for the Brits. Anyway, on the 21st of May 1382, there was an earthquake centred on the Dover Straits in the English Channel, estimated magnitude of 6.0, causing widespread damage, including damage to Canterbury Cathedral.
2: Oh, I never knew that.
1: Yeah, well, there are earthquakes, not as severe as that, but you know, tiles fall off roofs and that sort of stuff. Yeah, there's tornadoes too along the coast. I've seen a couple.
2: Yeah.
1: Yeah, anyway. Onward.
2: 21st of May 1471, Henry VI, King of England, was murdered in the Tower of London where he'd been imprisoned by Edward IV, who then resumed the throne.
1: This is when the War of the Roses was on, wasn't it, I think?
2: Probably, yes.
1: And we're going to shoot forward now to the 21st of May 1916. Britain begins British Summertime, BST, which is daylight saving time, when the clocks spring forward 1 hour, clocks fall back 1 hour to Greenwich Mean Time, GMT, in October. So the first time it was done in 1916 was the 21st of May, and it was so that farmers had more daylight to bring in the harvests and so on, and also the workers in the factories during World War One. It's also when the licensing laws came in as well.
2: So the
1: ammunition workers weren't too inebriated when they were handling ammunition. Yeah. So there we are. 1916 is when we started altering the clocks.
2: And in 1927, aviator Charles Lindbergh, in the Spirit of St. Louis, landed in Paris after the first solo air crossing of the Atlantic.
1: Yeah, and 5 years later, on the same day, the 21st of May 1932, Amelia Earhart landed near Londonderry, Northern Ireland, completing the first solo transatlantic flight by a woman.
2: Right. And in 1946, a world wheat shortage led to bread rationing in Britain.
1: Yes, rationing in Britain went on long after the war. Most of us remember when sweets came off ration and so on in that 1953-54, and the last ration wasn't until something like 1959, and it's coal rationing or something.
2: Oh, was it coal? I was going to say, I remember when meat was on ration, because I remember queuing up with my mum.
1: But the point about bread was during the Second World War, right, bread was never on ration. It was one of the few, like fish and chips was never on ration and so on. And it wasn't until after the war, because of this wheat shortage, that rationing was brought in. Anyway, 21st of May 1966, American boxer Cassius Clay, later Muhammad Ali, defeated British heavyweight champion Henry Cooper, retaining the world heavyweight titles when the bout was stopped in round 6 because of a severe cut above Cooper's eye. I remember 3 years earlier watching in my parents' house, watching on a black and white TV when Henry Cooper first fought Cassius Clay. It was a non-title bout. Clay came over to London and out of the blue, he got a bit too cheeky with it. Out of the blue, Henry Cooper landed a right hook which sat him on his bum on the canvas.
2: It was the first time he'd been
1: knocked down. And I remember shouting to my dad, who was in the kitchen, "You've got to come and see this, what happened?" Anyway, there we are. So, right. On
2: 21st of May 1980, Star Wars Episode 5, Empire Strikes Back, produced by George Lucas, opened in cinemas in the UK and North America.
1: And finally, on the 21st of May 1981, reggae musician Bob Marley received a Jamaican state funeral, the first musical artist to be given a state funeral in Jamaica. He died of cancer, and he was buried in a mausoleum up in Nine Mile, which is where he was born, on the interior of Jamaica.
2: Yes, I've been there.
1: Well, both of us have been there, haven't we? Yes. Yeah, it's very moving. You go into the little chapel where his tomb is. And it's a little exhibition, and they're very welcoming. If you show enough interest to go up into the mountains to see it, they're very welcoming up there. So there we are. That's on this day, the 21st of May.
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1: Don't forget our big question of the week. I'll be giving you the answer fairly shortly, which is, according to a survey by Hovis Bakers, what is the British nation's favourite sandwich? Right, regulars will know about this time in the programme. Sharon and Darren, our production team, they decide that Cathy and I need to have a dance around the studio to help keep us fit. You're welcome to join in at the hospital, in your home, or your place of work if it's safe for you to do so. So are you ready for this one, Catherine?
2: Yes.
1: Yeah, they're going to have us dancing to a classic 1980s track by Survivor, and it's Eye of the Tiger.
2: Ooh.
1: Come on, up you get.
0: This is Midtowns Radio.

0: Oh, there you go. Right, you're right over there?
1: Yes.
0: You have a little sit down after that, I think. Did you know that is regularly voted as my favourite song for working out in the gym and so on?
1: I'm not surprised.
0: Yeah, and of course it featured in the Rocky films. I think it was the first Rocky film, that one. Anyway, there we are. Right, while Kathy gets her poem of the week ready, let me give you the answer to our big question of the week, which is, according to a survey by Hovis Baker, what is the British nation's favourite sandwich? I've got the list here. I've dropped it on the floor. Talk us through what you think yours is, Catherine.
1: Well, I would say cheese, and then I've got plus pickle in the...
0: Yeah, but what's your favourite one?
1: Mine?
0: Yes.
1: I don't know. Favourite sandwich? Oh, I think tuna and sweet corn.
0: Oh, right. I thought you were going to say tuna mayonnaise. But let's see what's on here, shall we? At number 10, beef and horseradish.
1: Nice.
0: At number 9, smoked salmon and cream cheese. That's very upmarket, that one, isn't it? Ideal for a picnic, I would think. At number 8, prawn mayonnaise.
1: Oh.
0: At number 6, egg and cress. Never been a big fan of egg sandwiches, have you?
1: Yeah, I quite like egg and cress, yeah.
0: At number 5, cheese and pickle, there you go. At number 5. At number 4, now you're talking, fish finger sandwich.
1: Oh, no.
0: Nobody outside the UK will know what this is, really. Fish fingers, you get like, they're like, well, sort of fish.
1: They're an oblong covered in bread crumbs.
0: And you have to have premium quality ones, and you have to have thick slices of white bread.
1: Cut bread.
0: No, you can't have wholemeal with this one. And you have to have sandwich spread, or you can have, what's the mayonnaise-y type one?
1: Salad cream.
0: No. No, the one with the sort of pickly taste to it. Anyway.
1: Pickle-lily?
0: No.
1: Don't know.
0: Anyway, we'll stick with, and then you have 4 fish fingers, 3 across and 1 across the end. That's absolutely delicious. Oh, but a dab of tomato ketchup as well, if you want it.
1: Oh, my goodness.
0: Fish finger sandwich, brilliant. One of Britain's best innovations in the culinary field. At number 3, tuna mayonnaise. There you go. That's your sort of sandwich, isn't it?
1: Yes, it is.
0: At number 2, chicken salad.
1: Oh.
0: Yeah. And at number 1, quite surprising this one, the BLT. Bacon, lettuce and tomato is the nation's favourite sandwich. That. I'm sort of surprised by bacon sandwich isn't on there, which is my favourite on Sunday mornings. Pot of tea, bacon sandwich, Sunday newspapers, I'm a happy man.
1: Oh, right.
0: So there we are. But the nation's favourite sandwich is the bacon, lettuce and tomato, known as the BLT sandwich. There we go.
1: Right,
0: poem of the week, which I believe is sandwich related. Is that not true?
1: Yes, it's called The Sandwich by Tony Bradman.
0: Okay.
1: What shall I have today for my tea? I know, a sandwich, as big as can be. I'll start with a bread, 2 slices, quite large, then slap on some jam, and oh yes, some marge. I'll put in some cheese, a tomato or two, and maybe an onion. This big one will do. I'll bung in some lettuce, a radish, of course, and a sizzling burger all covered in sauce. Add in some chicken, maybe some chips, some biscuits, an apple and a packet of crisps, a cake with some candies, some chocolate, 1 bar, spaghetti, bananas, sweets from a jar.
0: Blimey.
1: Yeah. Baked beans and humbugs, carrots and mustard, all topped off with cream and steaming hot custard. Now, a sandwich like that, you really can't beat. It's packed out with goodies, a real tasty treat. There's only one problem, it's breaking my heart. It's such a big sandwich, where do I start?
0: Yeah, exactly. It's a bit like my view on burgers. You know. My view on burgers is always, you should be able to pick up a burger and eat it, not eat it with a knife and fork. And if there's too much in a burger, it all spills out and it's not right. And the same applies to a sandwich, really, I think, as well. But thank you for that poem. And it's time for you to go now. Yes?
1: Yes.
0: Okay. So a couple of things before you do. First of all, what's your thought for the week this week?
1: Right. A few reminders for the week ahead. If you have had a bad day, it's just a bad day. And every new day is an opportunity to start again. Don't compare yourself to friends or colleagues. Your journey and timing is unique to you.
0: Ah, right, okay, thank you.
1: Like that one.
0: Yeah, very good. And you get to choose an Elvis track of your choice. So what's it going to be?
1: Well, I think I haven't had it for a long time, and I think we'll have Heartbreak Hotel.
0: I think, I'm not sure, that it's the 70th anniversary of its release. Certainly,
1: really?
0: Certainly in the UK, I think. It was 1956, might have been earlier in the States. But 56, I remember as a boy, having been fed with songs like How Much Is That Doggy in the Window and all the rest of it, suddenly hearing this sound coming out there, which was electrifying. And that was the beginning, really, for me, of rock and roll and all that sort of stuff.
1: Yeah, and it's a slight echo it's got as
0: It is. It's brilliant. Okay, so we'll play that for you. And we will see you next week. All right? And we'll hear all about your trip to London.
1: Yes.
0: And to see the play. And, you can tell us all about the family connection there as well.
1: Yes.
0: Okay, all right then. Here comes Elvis. There goes Kathy.
1: Bye-bye, everybody.
2: Well, since my baby left me, will I find a new place to dwell? Well, it's down at the end of Lonely Street, that Heartbreak Hotel where I'll be just a lonely baby. Well, I'm so lonely, I'll be just so lonely, I could die.

0: get so lonely, baby, well, they're so lonely, they'll be so lonely, they could die.
1: All day and all of the night at the Princess Royal Hospital and throughout Mid Sussex, this is Mid Downs Radio.

0: time is fleeting. Madness takes its toll. But listen closely.
1: Not for very much longer.
0: I've got to

0: When you think of a military charity, do you think of SAFR? 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

0: Hello. There are two main types of hospital in the UK. Firstly, there are National Health Service or NHS hospitals, which are free for people who normally live in the UK. Secondly, there are independent hospitals run by private companies or charities, which usually charge for their services. Most NHS hospitals will offer emergency care, maternity services, surgery, medical care, children's services, also known as paediatrics, and cancer care. Larger hospitals may also offer specialist services such as cardiac surgery, neurosurgery, or complex paediatric surgery. There are also a number of specialist NHS hospitals which only provide care for selected conditions, such as eye hospitals or orthopaedic hospitals. Community NHS hospitals are smaller and provide a more limited range of services to their local community. These can include community beds, outpatient clinics, minor injuries units, and X-ray departments. NHS hospitals are run by National Health Service organisations called trusts. Some hospitals are called foundation trusts, which can operate more independently, but are more accountable to their local population. Most NHS hospitals undertake the training of medical, nursing and other healthcare staff, and will also be conducting medical research. Some are called university hospitals. These are typically linked to a medical school or university.
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0: My name is Keith Prowse. I'm a consultant chest physician and I'm chairman of the British Lung Foundation. COPD means chronic obstructive pulmonary disease, which is a rather extended way of saying it's a chronic condition that affects the lung tubes, the air tubes, and the lung tissue itself. Probably better known to people in the past as chronic bronchitis and emphysema. The main symptoms of COPD are cough, particularly in the early morning, or what's sometimes called a smoker's cough. Breathlessness on exertion comes later, and usually, obviously, initially on exercise, walking up hills, but it can progress, and eventually people can become very seriously disabled by it. If I thought I'd got symptoms of this condition, I'd go along to my GP, tell him about them, and hopefully he'd arrange a chest x-ray, which excludes a lot of other conditions. He'd probably do a simple blowing test and measure what my lung function is compared to average. And then he would probably prescribe either an inhaler to open up the air passages when I get spasms or coughing, an inhaler to cut down inflammation, which you get when you get infections and other things, and possibly also an emergency supply of antibiotics, so that if I get an infection, a chest infection, I've got something I can treat it immediately.
1: If any of these symptoms are familiar to you, then see your doctor as soon as possible, because treatment is available to help you.
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1: Hello, my name is Tony, and I am a consultant. I'm the most senior doctor or surgeon in the team. I qualified from medical school at least 8 years ago. Since then, I have taken a number of exams and worked in different hospitals doing a variety of jobs until becoming a specialist in my field. I work with a team of doctors, including registrars and foundation doctors, but I have overall responsibility for the patients. On the ward, I see newly admitted patients to make sure they are being investigated and treated appropriately. I normally carry out a ward round with my team several times a week to check on a patient's progress. I am available if any of the team have questions about the care of a patient. I also work in outpatient clinics, where I decide how patients should be investigated and treated. I work alongside a range of other healthcare professionals, including consultants from other specialities, junior doctors, physiotherapists and occupational therapists, nurses and radiographers, to ensure patients receive the best possible care during their time in hospital.

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0: In the little town of Watchacombsea was a little couple with a pharmacy. The pharmacy did just what it should, but the couple knew there was more that it could. So they started a service to help those in pain and those who were unwell get better again. She checked on health, he visited homes, and soon enough it was very well known. When you went in to visit the pharmacy, there was much more on offer than what you can see. 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

0: Gout is typically characterized by a sudden onset of acute pain, redness, and swelling. It typically occurs in the big toe joint. There usually is no history of an injury to the area. One goes to bed and the attack either occurs while you're sleeping or you first notice it when you get out of the bed in the morning. Patients describe the pain as so intense that just sheets alone touching it can cause excruciating pain. So what is it? How does it occur? Our bodies normally make uric acid when we break down purines. It's normal. Sometimes, however, we make too much uric acid, either through overproduction or under excretion. Purines are normal in our body. Purines also can occur in some foods. If we get too much purines, our bodies can't handle the amount of uric acid it makes. The uric acid is then converted into urate crystals. Urate crystals are tiny needle-like crystals that will get deposited in your joint. It typically occurs on your first attack in your big toe joint. On subsequent attacks, it could occur in any joint. Gout is a serious condition, but the good news is, through diet modification and medications, it can be well controlled.
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0: Hello, my name is Sarah and I am a physiotherapist. I work with children and adults of all ages to help improve their movement and activity when they have been affected by illness, injury or disability. I work with individuals who have problems affecting all parts of their body. This can include patients who break an arm after a fall, patients who have heart or abdominal surgery who need to regain their strength, and patients with chronic conditions such as cerebral palsy. My role is to provide movement, exercise and physical activity advice and support. We see individuals in hospitals, schools, mental health services and outpatient departments. In the hospital, we get patients moving as best as they can so they can be discharged safely. In outpatient departments, we provide exercises and guidance on regaining movement and strength. We work closely with other healthcare professionals, including doctors, nurses and occupational therapists, in order to ensure patients receive the best possible support and care.
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Hello, my name is Sally and I'm a registered nurse. I've qualified as either a child nurse, an adult nurse or a mental health nurse. I work throughout the hospital, but you may also find me working in GP surgeries, the community, which includes seeing patients in their own homes, nursing and residential homes, schools, the prison service and the police force. On the wards, I will care for a group of patients every day. Some of my responsibilities include taking bloods and inserting cannulas, setting up fluid drips and blood transfusions, checking and giving drugs, preparing patients for operations, responding to emergencies with doctors, discussing patient progress and talking to families, organising staff rotas and mentoring student and junior nurses. We work closely with other healthcare professionals, including doctors, healthcare assistants, physiotherapists and occupational therapists to ensure patients receive the best possible care and support.

0: breakfast is the most important meal of the day, how come every morning us kids eat and drink half of all the sugar we should have in the whole day before the school bell rings? This is how much sugar we eat and drink for breakfast in just 1 month. And this many every year. Because we eat and drink so much sugar, loads of us end up in hospital having our teeth out. 1 in 5 of us little kids are carrying too much harmful fat on the inside, even if you think we look fine on the outside. As we get older, this can build up and cause damage we can't see, including serious diseases like heart disease, type 2 diabetes, and some cancers. 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
2: 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It also provides specialised and tertiary services across Sussex and parts of the South East, including neuroscience, arterial vascular surgery, neonatology, specialised paediatric, cardiac, cancer, renal, infectious disease and HIV medicine services. 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Other services provided at the hospital include services for the elderly, dermatology, services for respiratory patients, accident and emergency services, intensive care, orthopaedics, maternity and rehabilitation services. The Princess Royal Hospital Haywards Heath, serving the Mid-Sussex community and people across the University Hospitals Sussex Foundation Trust area.
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1: 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It may not cover all health costs and never covers repatriation costs. 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For further information about GHIC, including the full range of medically necessary state-provided healthcare it may cover and how to apply for the card, go to the UK Government's Global Health Insurance Card website.

0: Lions is the world's largest service club organisation with 46,000 clubs and over a million members. 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In Mid-Sussex there are branches of the Lions in East Grinstead, Haywards Heath, Burgess Hill and Henfield. If you would like to donate some of your time to the Lions' local projects, or you think the Lions may be able to help you, then contact your local branch via the Lions website. The Lions, here to serve.
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0: broadcasting to visitors, staff and patients in the Princess Royal Hospital Hayward's Heath and in the community. 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

0: Thank you for listening. This has been Mark Holder. Coming up next, we have the news on the hour, followed by heading back to the 80s. 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
3: Radio. From the Sky News Centre at 10. New government guidance has been published around how equality law should be applied to single-sex spaces in England, Wales and Scotland. It confirms hospitals can lawfully provide women or men-only wards which exclude trans patients of the opposite biological sex. It also reiterates rules around competitive sport. A Supreme Court ruling last April stated sex means biological sex. Trans woman Carly has noticed a shift in attitudes since.
4: It's vile. Some of it is vile. It leads to me being called a paedophile or mentally ill online.

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0: Thank you for listening. This has been Mark Holder. Coming up next will be the news on the hour. 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
4: From the Sky News Centre at 11, new guidance confirms toilets should be used on the basis of biological sex. A code covers a range of scenarios, including competitive sport and hospital wards, following a Supreme Court ruling last year on the legal definition of a woman. Trans activists warn the advice has an exclusionary core. Boss of the Sex Matters charity, Maya Forstarter, rates it 8 out of 10.
5: It also says how transgender people's rights are protected, which means where you have a separate sex facility, it's often helpful to have a unisex option. And in most large buildings, that already exists.
4: The Chancellor set out measures to help ease the cost of living for millions of households. Rachel Reeves has announced a cut in the rate of VAT on attractions like theme parks over the summer holidays, while import taxes are being temporarily reduced on more than 100 foods. UK net migration has fallen to its lowest level since the start of the COVID pandemic. The figures for the 12 months to December are down almost 50% compared to the previous year. Documents reveal the late Queen pressed for her son, the then Prince Andrew, to land a trade job in 2001. Ministers say there's no evidence

0: And Partick Thistle and St Mirren have shared a one-all draw in the first leg of their Scottish Premiership playoff. That's the latest. I'm Daisy Steele.
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0: 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Coming up next, it's the news headlines on the hour. 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

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His voice, it trembles as he calls out for another plate of

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